Still waters run deep. Still waters run deep. Like the

Won't you help me, Mr. Wishing Well? 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Just a penny's worth.

0: 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Do join us next Sunday at 19 hours for another program of epic songs and melodies. 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

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And if you know it, feel free to sing along with me and KC tonight. 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

Lord, we give you our heart. We give you our minds. We give you our body and soul. All that we have, we give to you.

Let me absorb all the stuff he's telling me. You remember when he was here for 3.5 years with the disciples? He spent time with them. And many things that he said to them, they did not remember. I've been here 10 years. Some of the things I've been preaching and teaching still need to be repeated. Amen. I have forgotten some of what I've preached myself. But the thing is, God has a way of jogging our memory, turning on a light, shed some illumination in our soul, so we might understand what he is about. In the book of Acts, after 40 days of spending some time with them, explaining to them, I know it's not from 9 to 5, but over and over again, they were there meditating, spending time with the risen Christ. And so the Bible says, as he was about to leave, he gave them a promise. In Acts chapter 1, he says in chapter 1, verse 4, and being assembled together with them. It's good to be assembled. He commanded them not to depart from Jerusalem. Now, these men are from Galilee, but they were spending time in Jerusalem. Sometimes the Lord will tell you, you might need to take some time away from the dusting and the vacuuming and the washing so you can spend some time with the Lord. And for the men, you got to get away from the cars and the trucks, amen, to spend some time together. Stay in Jerusalem. Wow. Don't stay at home. Stay at Jerusalem. Now, that means they didn't have a home in Jerusalem. They were living on the what? The hospitality, the friendship, and the kindness of other believers. That's a beautiful thing about Christians. We have lost that art. Amen. I said that before. We need to get back where we are more hospitable, where we are open, where we are more kind, where we are not. You hear me talk about, you all tell me about pig's paradise. I ain't going back there. But to find some place and start having lunch and dinners together again. He commanded them to stay in Jerusalem. Notice now what they had to do, and to wait for the promise of the Father. Question is, when was that promise made? If you're a Bible scholar, I ask you the question. Or you're a Bible reader, when did the Father make that promise to these people? I have been thinking about it for the first time this weekend. I'm telling you, in all my reading, I asked myself the question, when was this promise made? The only time I know the Lord Jesus spoke about the Holy Spirit was when he was in John chapters 14, 15, and 16 in the upper room discussion. He was telling them, wait for the promise. I'm going to send you the Comforter. That to me is the first time we have a serious discussion in the New Testament about the Holy Spirit. You don't hear much discussion in the gospel about the Spirit. So obviously, when Jesus is talking about the Spirit of God that they have to wait on, where are they going to go? What text? Where is that promise made? It's in the Old Testament. I want us to turn there a little bit this morning. It may take us a little bit on a different note, but I want to spend some time there. It's in the book of Joel. Peter quoted that on the day of Pentecost. But I want to go back in the book of Joel just a little bit and get a little bit of context. And you will understand why

0: The Holy Spirit is so important in the life of the child or the people of God as a community. In the book of Joel, it's a hard book to find in the Old Testament, very small, 3 or 4 chapters. In the book of Joel, the Bible says that this man, Joel, made a prediction that the word of the Lord came to Joel, the son of Pethuel. Hear ye elders, and give ear all ye inhabitants of the land. Has anything like this happened in our days or your days? God was going to do something drastic. I'm not saying wonderful. Something what? Drastic. God is going to do something drastic, something that you have not heard of before. Tell your children about it. Even in the days of your fathers didn't know this. Tell your children about it. Let your children tell their children and their children another generation. What the chewing locust left, the swarming locust has eaten. What the swarming locust left, the crawling locust has eaten. And what the crawling locust left, the consuming locust has eaten. What it is saying to the Jewish people is judgment is coming. And in fact, it is already here. Your crops will be destroyed. Your livestock will have nothing to eat. There will be no water, no rain, no nothing from heaven above. And there will be no food in the barn. Tell your children there is going to be something awful happening to the nation. Let me say this. Look at verse 5. Awake, you drunkards. Those who drink and you have plenty liquor in your storage, or you have wine on the table, or you have juice in the refrigerator, it will all come to an end. And weep because there is none left. Judgment is coming, is what he's saying. You look at verse 8. Lament like a virgin. Gird yourself with sackcloth, for the husband of her youth has been gone. Look at verse 9 again. The priests mourn who minister to the Lord. Preachers are in the church and they have no offerings and no tithes, no food stock in there. Verse 10, the field is what? Wasted. The land is mourning. The grain is ruined. The new wine is what? Dried up. And the old one don't have a taste. Verse 11. Be ashamed, you farmers. Wail, those who are vine dressers. Because there are no grapes on the tree anymore. The locust has come and what? Has eaten everything. There are different kinds of locusts. When one finishes, another one takes over. There are 4 kinds. I don't mention. So actually it's ruin, ruin, ruin, and ruin. When God is ready to judge, he's going to take everything away. When you think you've got it made as a vine dresser, as a businessman, or whatever it is, you farmers and those who live in luxury with wine and you drink plenty, he says, God is going to take it all away. I like verse 13. Gird yourselves. Lament, you priests. It is time that people in the church are also going to be what? Weeping and willing. Well, who minister before the altar, come and lie all night in sackcloth for the grain offering, for you who minister to my God. For the grain offering and the drink offering are withheld. People ain't bringing in their offering anymore. They're not paying their tithes anymore, right? They're saying to the church, we are ruined. We filed for bankruptcy. Got nothing left. So verse 14 says, consecrate a fast. Call for the people to call on God. Call for a sacred, not just an assembly. Just don't come to church. But let it be a what? A sacred, holy gathering. Gather the elders and all the inhabitants of the land. And where are you coming? Coming into the house of the Lord, your God. Cry out to the Lord. It is time to call for a sacred assembly. It is time for us to get back into the house of the Lord. Amen. You know, there might be political troubles outside. There will be economic troubles outside. The shelves are empty in the stores. The prices are sky high. But the thing is, it is time for the people of God to get back to God. He has sent an awful judgment, and the only recourse is what? The people finding themselves at the house of God. Don't wait for a 9/11. Don't wait for a January 6th. Don't wait for some hurricane. Don't wait for some tornado. Don't wait for a 100-year flood. It is time to gather in the house. God is calling us. That when all is taken away, he's calling us back to himself. Our help comes from the Lord. Chapter 2. Blow the trumpet. Call the people. Sung the trumpet. Let people hear. Sound an a what? An alarm. When the emergency vehicle is coming, you better get out of the way. Yesterday, I'm coming down. I couldn't be at the meeting, at the sale in Helena community because I was in Charlotte with Chelsea. Coming back right into the borders, there were six cars of police sirens. Two fire trucks. They were sounding the alarm because there was a big accident on the road. Three vehicles, one had no wheels. All four wheels gone. Another one twisted across the side, another one on the right-hand side, blocked the traffic, couldn't pass. Sound the alarm. God is saying, I'm coming through. Pay attention, amen. Give me some warning. Let all the inhabitants of the land tremble, because God is coming through. For the day of the Lord is coming, and the day of the Lord is a day of judgment. A day, what it says here, a day of darkness and gloominess. A day of clouds and thick darkness, like the morning clouds spread over the mountain. What he's saying is the locust is so thick coming down that you can't see the sunshine. You can't get, it is so dark because of the thick darkness. It's so thick between the skies that you can't get no sunshine through. God was sending a judgment to the children of Israel and says, it is time for you to turn back to God. Chapter 2, if you're there with me, verse 10. The earth quakes, what? Before the Lord. Isn't that true? The heavens are trembling. The sun and the moon grow what?
1: Dark.
0: The stars diminish their brightness. The Lord gives his voice before his army, for his camp is very great. For strong is the one who executes the word. There is judgment that is coming, and you have to be ready. Because in a moment, in the twinkling of an eye, God can take it all away. Therefore, verse 12 of chapter 2. I'm coming to what? To Acts chapter 2. I'm still coming to Acts chapter 2. Here it says, now therefore, says the Lord, turn to me with all your heart, with fasting, with weeping, and with mourning. Rend your heart and not your garment. Return to the Lord your God, for he is gracious and merciful. He is slow to anger and of great what? Kindness. He will relent from doing harm or bringing judgment. Who knows if he will turn and repent? And if he will what? Oh, that's so wonderful. If God will leave us a blessing after the locust has eaten up everything, after the government has taken away all our money, after we have been bankrupt, maybe God will leave us a blessing. Oh, I need a blessing, somebody. I need the Lord. So again, maybe they will what? A grain offering and a drink offering for the Lord your God might still be available. Now verse 15, blow the trumpet in Zion. Not an alarm this time, but what? But a consecrate a what? A fast. Call for a what? Sacred assembly. Gather the people. Sanctify the church. Verse 17. Let the priests, those of us who are ministers, have a sacred responsibilities. Those of us who are leaders in the church, let me say leaders, let the priests who serve the Lord, what is it? Weep, somebody says, weep between the porch and the altar. It is time that we cry out to God. In the midst of judgment, God is saying, repent of your sin. Repent of your wandering. Repent of your going astray. Turn back, God. I like verse 17. Weep between the what? The porch and the altar. Between here and there. Everybody must be weeping. Not just up here. Not just down there. The church must be what? Weeping over the sins of the community. The church must be weeping and wailing before God to send a revival. We must be weeping over what is happening in our churches where there's lukewarmness, where there is sin and corruption. It is time for the church to be weeping. For God, the next part of the verse says, let them say, spare your people, O God. When they ask, where is your God? Notice now, judgment, repentance. The next verse 18. Then, the Lord will be what? Zealous for his people and the land. For the land belongs to God. The little piece of land I own don't belong to me. The 10 acres don't belong to me. The half an acre don't belong to me. Yeah. land belongs to God, and he can claim it anytime he wants. Then the Lord will be zealous for his land, and he'll have pity, pity on his people. The Lord will answer and say to his people, behold, the grain that was taken away, the wine that was diminished, behold, I will send what? Grain and new wine and oil for anointing. For I tell you, all them dry skin we got, dry scalp you had, God said, I'm going to heal you now. I'm going to restore. So you have the wrath of God, you have the repentance of the people, and now you have a God who is ready to restore and to bless. When God comes, look at verse 23. Be glad then, ye children of Zion. Ah, isn't it good to know that there is gladness now? And he says, rejoice in the Lord your God, for he hath given you what? The former rain. The rain that was withheld. The rain that did not give you, that didn't come in its season. We have some rain today. Amen. He will give you the former rain, what? Faithfully. Regularly. On schedule. God is a good God, I tell you. You just have to read the scripture. It's beautiful. What else it says? The former rain. And then what else? Verse 20, that part. And the latter rain in the first month. And the threshing floors shall be full of what? Wheat. And the vat shall what? Overflow with new wine and oil. So I will what? Restore. See, many of us says, you know, you all hear the promise. And we hear it. And it's a good word. He will restore the former years that what? That the locusts had eaten. A lot of people claim that promise. But my brothers and sisters, you cannot claim it until there is repentance and until you and I get right with God so he can restore the blessing that was taken away. We want the blessing, but we don't want to repent. We want a new way, but we want to abandon the old way. We want to hang on to the old. We want a new life, but we're not willing to give up that old devilish way of living. Come on now. So the Bible says, it shall come to pass. Verse 28 now. It shall what? Come to pass afterward. I will pour out my spirit on all flesh. Your sons and daughters shall prophesy. Your old men shall dream dreams again. I will dream dreams. Isn't that nice? No more nightmares. No more heartaches. Your old men shall dream dreams. And your young men will see visions. They'll see a pathway ahead. And all my men servants and all my handmaids, I will pour out my spirit. What? In those days. So you come to the book of Acts. Chapter 1. You see now that there is a promise of the Holy Spirit. Wait in Jerusalem for the promise that was made by God, that he will restore. When there is emptiness, there will be fullness. Where there is joylessness, there will be some gladness again. Where there was just sitting down and rolling in the dust, God will make you stand on your feet and shout hallelujah. So stay in Jerusalem now going back to Acts. Have you not heard that the promise God hath made? But wait for the promise of the Father. But it comes with what? Repentance and trust in the Lord. You got to wait on the Lord. I'm so impatient. I'm so ready to move on to the next thing. We are rushing ahead. But Jesus told the disciples, wait for the promise of the Father. And he will pour out his Spirit. And he says, and you shall be baptized with the Holy Ghost not many days from now. You don't know when, but just wait. You know, I like to know when the clock is. I know what date it is. Put me on the calendar there, somebody. Write it down so I know the date and the alarm will come on at that certain time. God said, you don't know the day or the hour when I will begin to pour out. Because when your heart is right with God, when you have rendered your heart and not your garment, and he sees that you are in the right relationship with him, the blessings will begin to come down. And this is not a blessing. I'm not talking about money and cars and houses. This is about your spiritual endowment. This is about your spiritual growth. This is about your spiritual dynamism. This is about your spiritual enlivenment. Isn't that true? When the Holy Spirit has come on you, you will have authority. You shall receive what? Power. After that, the Holy Spirit has come upon you. And he comes there so that you can be a what? A witness.
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0: calling members of the church community, especially residents of Agricola and nearby villages. 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They shall mount up with wings as an eagle. And when the day of Pentecost was fully come, they were all with one accord in one place. For more information, call 233-0718. That's 233-0718.
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0: 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Good morning. It is Monday, June 1. Hope you had a great weekend, and of course, May was favorable to you. Hope now you will move forward into this new month and ensure that everything that you request or you desire will be there for you. As usual, we're still in the rainy period, so rain and rain and rain. But like I always say, do not allow it to deter you from getting along with your business. So be prepared for showers today, as the weather people have been saying. We'll have showers throughout this week and maybe next week. You never know. Sometimes, you know, weather people don't give you the things as accurate as you expected, but at the end of the day, they do make an effort to at least alert us to what is to come. So here we are. 3 minutes past the hour. Let's get going with what our first order of the day usually is. And that's the news.
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0: In the headlines, President Ali announces government service centers for Kamarang and Bartica. The government is silent on the car power interruptions, warning if no new agreement has been reached or is reached by today. Two fare drowned at Unity Beach and the Guyana Civil Aviation Authority are investigating an aircraft. Two fare drowned at Unity Beach and the Guyana Civil Aviation Authority are investigating an aircraft accident at Archipeng Airstrip.

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1: And now for the news in detail, I am Bobby Vera. A pleasant good morning to you. President Irfan Ali announced yesterday that within 4 weeks, government service centers will be established in Bartika and Kamerang in Region 7. That's the Kayuni-Mazaruni area. The president made the announcement during his address to hundreds of residents of Karau Creek and Kamerang during meetings as part of a cabinet outreach. He emphasized that the service centers will serve as a one-stop decentralized hub where residents can access a range of government services, including those from the Guyana Revenue Authority, the National Insurance Scheme, the Guyana Registrar's Office, and the Central Immigration and Passport Office and EID services. The establishment of the centers are expected to enable quicker access to these services within Region 7, eliminating the need for long travel and will save residents both time and money. Top officials of the Guyana government were yesterday mum on whether an agreement was reached for two power ships to continue supplying the Guyana Power and Light with electricity to avert widespread blackouts for hours. Efforts to secure an update from President Irfan Ali, Minister of Public Utilities Deodat Indar, and Vice President Barrett Jagdeo proved futile as they did not respond to calls for messages. Director General in the Ministry of Public Utilities and Aviation, Alfonso de Armas, when contacted, deferred questions and inquiries to Mr. Indar, who was on a presidential-led outreach in Region 7. They were asked what is being done to avoid blackouts, given the fact that Carb Power Ship has said it would switch off operations if there is no agreement before today, June 1. Those top policymakers also did not say whether the GPL and power producers and distributors have sufficient capacity if one or both power ships are switched off if there is no new contract. Carb Power Ship on May 25th told Minister Indar in a correspondence that was copied to several news outlets and the GPL's executive team leader, Kesh Nandal, that operations could be affected if there is no deal before Monday, June 1. Nevertheless, in the interest of operational continuity, the company is prepared to grant a final extension, Carb Power Ship said in the letter posted on several news sites. It adds that the negotiations and approval process be expedited between that date, May 25th, and May 31st, in order to finalize and execute the new term agreement without further delay. It reminded the minister that alignment and unification of the commercial terms and pricing structures across all country operations remain essential requirements for the continuation of the agreement. The police in Regional Division 4C are investigating an incident at Unity Beach on the east coast of Demerara, which has left two young persons missing after they were reportedly swept away by strong currents yesterday afternoon. Missing are Ladisa Waldron, called Loida, a 20-year-old sales girl of Victoria on the east coast of Demerara, and Andrew Francis, called Bobby, a 31-year-old special constable of the same community. According to initial investigations, the incident occurred at about 14 hours while the pair were swimming at Unity Beach. Waldron reportedly began drifting further out into the Atlantic Ocean and called for assistance. Francis reportedly went to her aid, but both individuals were subsequently pulled under the current and disappeared. An Cessna 182P Skylane aircraft, reportedly owned by well-known Guyanese pilot and operator Orlando Charles, crashed yesterday morning near the Archipeng airstrip in Region 7. Reports on social media indicate that the aircraft went down sometime around 7:50 a.m. It is believed that the pilot sustained injuries. The Guyana Civil Aviation Authority has launched an investigation following the incident. The GCAA said reports indicate that there are no fatalities and it is working closely with the relevant stakeholders to determine the cause of the accident. In news out of the region, health authorities in Brazil are monitoring two patients for possible Ebola infection in the country's two biggest cities, São Paulo and Rio de Janeiro. A man, 37 years old, from the Democratic Republic of the Congo, exhibited symptoms such as fever, São Paulo state government said. In Rio State, the health department said it had activated safety protocols after a Belgian man who arrived from Uganda showed viral symptoms such as cough, chills, and diarrhea. The test results for both patients should become available next week.

0: If confirmed, they would be the first infection cases outside of Africa since the outbreak began in the Democratic Republic of Congo, according to the BBC. And finally, internationally, oil prices have jumped more than 2% in early Asian trading this morning after Israel ordered troops to move further into Lebanon, despite the ceasefire announced more than 6 weeks ago. Al Jazeera News Agency reported Brent crude futures rose to $93 a barrel as markets opened up for the week, while U.S. futures are now just under $90 per barrel. Israel's escalation in Lebanon has reportedly become a major sticking point in negotiations to end the Iranian war, threatening stability of the Strait of Hormuz. And that's the news at this hour. Good morning, I am Bobby Vera. Join us for more news at 9 o'clock, 12 noon, and at 6 o'clock this afternoon. It is 10 minutes past the hour.
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Good morning once again, and welcome to this thing of ours, Bobby in the Morning. Hope your night past was good, restful, and you're looking forward to a wonderful week ahead, beginning, of course, with today and the challenges that the weather continues to pose. But like I always remind you, you should not allow the weather or anything to become a vexation to your spirit. Most of us know that you're advised from very early that the months of May and June will always bring torrential rains. So you should make every effort to raise your things, which are, especially if you live on a ground floor, raise your items high, or maybe get some sandbags. And it's just a matter of getting two or three of those bags, and they're sold in places like Matai's and so on. You go there, you buy it, and there's sand all over the place. You see sand. Well, maybe go ask the owner, somebody's building or so, ask them for three bags of sand so you could prevent your homes from being inundated with water. So that's the most critical of all. But there seems to be something else happening. I don't know if the rains is a sign of encouragement for people to speed. We've seen so many accidents over the weekend, especially involving trucks. I watched over the weekend and I observed that there were at least 5 or 6 accidents involving those heavy-duty trucks. And the problem is, the truck drivers, because they drive at such a fast rate, they could barely stop once something happens. You had several accidents on the Soestdijk-Linden Highway because people are speeding and they just don't want to accept and understand what the speed limit for any area, what the speed limit is. Now, we have a lot of foreign drivers who don't understand the rules and all of that, so they try to make as much money as they possibly can because they get paid by the truckload. That's why you see them driving all night, because they get paid by the load. And there are unscrupulous people who own the trucks, encourage them to bring more loads so they could get their pockets filled too. According to reports, those truck drivers are paid some $100,000 or $20,000, sorry, per trip. And the owner charges $60,000. So he's making a cool $40,000. But these drivers, in order to make enough money to send back to their homes, they double up and triple up without understanding what they are doing to other road users. And then they come through with their horns blowing that you must get out of the way. I saw at least 3 accidents where trucks grazed another vehicle in another lane because they move over. They want to pass and get through before you. And you're driving diligently, but these trucks come through like they're mad people. It's sad. And then in the interim, they damage people's cars. They damage, in some instances, people are injured. And at one point I heard, you know, they were going to put governors on these vehicles. And you know what's the governor? Something under the accelerator. So it can't go beyond a certain speed. That's what's needed to be done if people cannot understand and observe the rules. And then they look for the smallest streets to go through. So people in neighborhoods have got to contend with these trucks coming through their streets and mashing it up. I saw something from Hatfield Street where they've broken up the road like crazy because there's so much of weight in those trucks, it mashes up the roads. And you know the situation with the roads. Some of them just get a little brush over the top. But unfortunately, the roads don't last long because of those heavy trucks going through right here in Brick Dam. They just recapped Brick Dam, and you've already seen signs where these trucks
that comes through Brickdam are creating damage to the road. And we seem not to be able to put a good strategy in place for road and traffic management, especially in the capital. Certain roads should not be two-way streets for trucks to come through. There should be no way trucks should be identified and, of course, be given a routing that they take only when it comes to driving in Georgetown. You see these trucks coming through, and the streets could barely take a car, much less two cars or a truck. And it goes on and on and on, and you wonder sometimes, you know, if the authorities are really in tune with what is happening. And it's easy now because people go to social media and they share their issues and their problems. So we really need to take a look at that. All right, and you know, item two, as I go along. Last Saturday night, I was invited to be the master of ceremonies at an event where two outstanding women were honored, in addition to others. But the two outstanding women in this instance was Miss Linda Griffith, who's the administrator, I think, of the National School of Dance, and Mrs. Vivian Daniel, who is the director of the National Dance Company. So it was a dance event, which also included some singing. We had Sean Bowler, Charmin Blackmon, and so on, and some tributes, with the main one done by Maggie Lawrence. But on entering the cultural center, which I have not graced with my presence for more than probably 10 years now, you could see how atrocious it is. And I always spoke about, you know, we've seen all these grounds, lights being put up on all these grounds, which turn into almost like a jungle, a lot of them. And then the rains will get the blame because, oh, it's raining and the grounds can't be cut. No, we know what goes on. And what happened in many instances, we were all these grounds all over the place. Appears to have been, you know, prepared and be ready. Some of them have a concrete strip around them for people to walk and all of that. But people ain't going in there at no nighttime. But my beef is, why can't we, and I'll come back to my argument, if we have a national sports council, which falls under the Ministry of Culture, Youth, and Sport. If we could have a national sports council, why can't we have or establish a national cultural council? Because all these faults and failures that we see continue to happen from a cultural perspective, it's because the people who are in charge, right, know nothing about how serious it is when it comes to displaying our culture and our talents in various forms. You know, it is assumed that you bring two people for dance, mari-mari, and something else, and that's our culture. It's more than that. It's planning. And if you had an agency like the National Sports Commission and you had one for culture, then the cultural center would not be in the condition it is in. I was there. I was there from the inception. The Cultural Center was opened on May 16, 1976, and I started working there in September of the same year. So I know, and I worked there for several years, and I know what is expected when it comes to maintaining that place. It's very intricate with lots of wires and all of these things. And there it is, you see lights which are supposed to be just external floodlights are being used on the stage. When there's stage lighting that's available, it's a theater for crying out loud, and you're supposed to have certain things in it if you want to host certain events. So here we are, the National Cultural Center, and the lighting does not suit
a theater. It's a theater. The song, it's another story. I remember years ago in the first stint of the PPP, when Gail Teixeira was Minister of Culture, Youth and Sport, she invited me to advise on the sound system. And I did. I went all the way to Puerto Rico to find a theater song professional company, Luttrell and Associates. And Mr. David Luttrell came himself personally and inspected the cultural center, did all kinds of testing and so on, so they knew exactly the type of equipment they needed to put in there. And it was done. Though, of course, with people managing who don't have the experience, who don't understand, things were disappearing. Amplifiers were disappearing. Not under my watch. But that is what was happening. And now, 50 years later, we still see a rundown cultural center, which is part of our heritage. It is our showpiece. We are still to see an edifice equal to the National Cultural Center anywhere in the Caribbean. Some have been built. Trinidad built their center. But we still stand out when it comes to accommodation, design, and everything. But I learned now, we've got some people who are supposedly engineers going there and they're doing their own assessment when they know nothing of the building. They can't find one plan. But, of course, they're going there and they're going to do all manner of things, violating everything that has to do with a theater. I remember why the VIPs were placed in the balcony whenever there are events, starting from since Burnham days. VIPs would sit in the lower balcony, and there was a reason for two things. One, in the event of an emergency, you could get out of the balcony area, especially the lower balcony where the VIP sits. You could get them out of there faster than if they're sitting on the ground floor where our dignitaries like to sit nowadays. There was a reason. And because nobody could have told them, don't put these people here because it's a risk. One, it's a risk when it comes to evacuation, because most of the people in the center would go for the doors, the two side doors. And if you have diplomats and even ministers, they can be shoved, like what we see happen around the boat with the American ambassador. No organizing. There was a time when, before show starts, well, I heard it for the first time. I heard Russell Lancaster's voice making an announcement in the cultural center. But you know what? There is supposed to be somebody, and that somebody was me at the time when I worked there, to go out and explain to the audience, if you have or if there's an emergency, this section you're supposed to use that door. Your section's supposed to use that door. But you know what? We do not pay attention in this country to safety. Safety is the last thing. Nobody cares. But, you know, until something disastrous happens, then you can see blame getting pointed at different people. You can hear the fire service didn't do this, and the police didn't do that, and the police didn't do this. But we watched what happened with that melee at the Perica Stelling last Monday night. And that tells you quite clearly that no arrangements for security and safety were put in place. And people don't understand that. In the cultural center, we developed a word in conjunction with the ushers. So if an announcement is made by the management about an issue or about an emergency, and that word is announced, the ushers know exactly, or they knew at that time, exactly what to do. Start opening the doors and usher people out. But we don't care about the emergency.
We don't do emergency tests to know that the systems are in place and working. But we take everything for granted. And you know, some people say, oh, you still peeve, buddy. I'm not peeve about the cultural center. Cultural center is a place where I cherish in my heart because that was my first major job. And I spent many years there. And I knew exactly why some things were where they were. I could tell you how many chairs are in there. I could tell you how many chairs should be sold. The bottom line is, we need to pay attention to safety. The big shots or the head honchos in our government, including diplomats, they sat in the balcony. They never sat below because you could easily exit the side doors and come right down to the back, down the back stairs, and you're outside. You would never run into a crowd using that route. And that was the routing and plans for any emergency evacuation out of the center. First person I saw using downstairs and in the front row was the late Dr. Jagan, which was not right. But like anything else, I guess it started there. If Burnham used to sit up there being kind of dead. Not knowing that it was done for the purpose of safety and quick evacuation in the event of an emergency. One, the roofing above the balcony is enforced much more than the other parts of the building because our senior executives sat there, president, prime minister, everybody, they sat there. If anything was to happen up there, they will be protected. But you know what? We've got some people, some 20-something people with their smarts, and they think they know. And until or whenever, sadly, if something happens, then you will hear, boy, we should have done this, we should have done that. But the emphasis is not on that. One of the first places when the Ministry of Culture, Youth and Sport established its budget should have been the National Cultural Center. Look at the face thing. And then somebody planning to come and put two screens up there. You don't need no screens up there. If you are going to put screens to advertise whatever is happening at the cultural center, it should be high in the air and visible from both sides of the road. Not flat on the surface of the building, because all you're going to do is create distraction because people are going to slow up to watch and see. Next thing, accidents. And these people call themselves engineers and planners. You don't do that in a theater environment. The place needs to be fixed. It needs elevators, even if it's one. In this day and age, we need to do that. So if we're basing our argument on cultural development, fix the National Cultural Center. Every other thing they want to keep there, I want it to be held there. But the safety of the facility is what's important. I saw and I observed there was a room. Now, backstage access and entry, generally for props and all of that. There's a door to the south where a room was built covering that doorway off. And that's supposed to be a doorway for people to enter with props and a doorway in the event of an emergency. They built a room around it. When I found out, I heard the room was specially built for Prime Minister Modi when he went there and addressed Indian nationals. But I thought it was maybe something temporary. But it's permanent there. You build a room backstage where so much movement is supposed to be going on. And it obviously was done because somebody had no knowledge, no understanding of how theater works and how you should have theaters, especially in the backstage area, cleared. So whoever decided to build it, even if it was built for the purpose, it should have been moved by now. You don't know if you don't go. If you work backstage, you'll see how dancers and actors and everybody run from one side of the stage to the other. Behind the cyclorama, that white backdrop, they run from one side to the other. And they should not be interrupted by anything. They could be injured. I've seen people get injured because props and all kinds of things are in the way. And then we go and build a big room in the backstage area. Because
to accommodate Prime Minister Modi. Well, that's fine, but move it. Do not leave actors and dancers and children and all of that at risk. You see, people don't go so they don't know. They go, they sit in the auditorium, and they believe they watch a show and everything is fine. But they don't know the dangers even above the stage. It's 40 feet above the stage with all those things that hang in and hang out. But we take everything for granted. And we do not look at security and safety. And places like the National Cultural Center, which has only so many exits, then we should be overly concerned about safety. But nobody cares. People just come. We go and we take money, we build the sports hall. And it's left there. Still unfinished yet. How much? Millions of dollars. But the National Cultural Center sits there begging. And as far as I'm concerned, it should be shut down for at least 3 months and be rehabilitated. And with people who know what is supposed to be where. But we take it for granted because the stigma of why it was built and whom money built it and all these things still sit in the heads and the minds of some people. So ridiculous. I hope better will be done as we go along. So save the cultural center. You know, I made noise about the arch. And I'm not saying because I make noise, but at least the conscience was there to fix it, clean it up, and I applaud the authorities for doing it. All right? The next thing is the Square of the Revolution. That's another site that we need to upkeep. People selling in front, you can't see nothing. Go build things behind it. There's enough room behind there. Just so we go and build all them things and they see all them fancy boots and by the bandstand and nice set up, the First Lady do her thing. Well, maybe she should be invited to go behind the monument and build the same thing, but on a lesser, smaller scale. And you could put benches and everything for the children to go play and eat and all of that. It could be done. But the vision is different. And when you go and do that, they're probably making money. That's what it's about. I just hope good judgment will prevail. And we will see better. All right, congratulations are in order. And, you know, when parents, like me, when you could sit back and watch at your children and see them grow, see them develop themselves, see them accomplish everything that you hoped they will do, then you could sit back and be proud. And I'd like to offer congratulations to Colonel Retired Field, Director of Civil Aviation, and his wife, Sydney, for producing 3 great children. And one of those youngsters, these children, have now graduated as an eye surgeon. Adi, yes, graduated in India recently, and she now holds the distinction of being a qualified eye surgeon. And congratulations, once again, are in order. Adeola Yvonne Field did well, and she's now an eye specialist that Guyana could be proud of. So, Adi, congratulations to you, and congratulations to your mom and your dad. And just in case you don't know, Mr. Field and Mrs. Field, they've got a son who has followed in his father's footsteps, and he's now a pilot. And their younger son, doing things, was in the Marines and now doing business of his own. So, congratulations, guys, and keep flying high, no pun intended.

And congratulations as well. If you've got a child who has done remarkably well, congratulations too.

Don't you think we could do it? We can. All we need to do is to have the willpower and have the vision to know that once we establish that purpose of liaising on with others, we would easily learn and do not have disruptions. You know, when you look back at some of the embarrassing moments that we've established or we've experienced in our country, you know, we go to social media and we write all manner of things, but, you know, at the same time, the people who you're writing about or towards don't care nothing. People just don't care anything. And that's all I could resort to say. Because if we live in a country and in a world where we're hoping and we're aspiring to be like the other countries, to do the best we can, to do everything, and we do not take the necessary action to get it done, then we're going to be in problems. There are people and persons within our community and within our country who are willing to help in any way necessary. And the fact that we have a country to run and it belongs to all of us, then we should make certain that the best is always done. My concern, and if you saw that I did an extensive rambling on the cultural center, because it is something that we need to pay attention to. How could we have a ministry, right, which comes up on the line item in our national budget for millions, if not billions of dollars, to cover the operations and everything that surrounds culture, youth, and sport? But what do you see? You see everything sport. I'm not saying we should not involve sporting in our activities. It's good. It's healthy. But not everybody could be a runner. Not everyone will turn out to be a cricketer. Not everyone could turn out to be a football or a soccer star. So if we are going to govern this particular segment of our governance, nationality, whatever you want to call it, find the right word. If we are going to come out and be listened or say, look, we are responsible for this, then show me your faith by your works. Don't give me mouth talk, because that's all we get. Because there's no way where all these monies are being expended by virtue of going to the parliament and asking for it, and it's allocated. There's no doubt about it. But where does it go? Somebody can come and they can go and do some foolishness in the place and expose people to more danger. And I tell people all the time, I am not encouraging people not to go to the center, but I'm saying it should be fixed. The place needs to be fixed. And if you look on the outside and you see the paint peeling off and all these things on the outside, then you could imagine what is happening on the inside, what the average person is not seeing. And I make this appeal each and every time, just like I did with the arch. The arch was one different thing. The arch just needed sprucing up and cleaning up and painting up and so on. And that was done. We still got one light out. I hope Mr. Cummins will pass and put up the light that's out. But the cultural center is a different story. The cultural center is a facility that has things that needs to be maintained. If not, people could be injured. Lives could be lost. So from the outside, yes, and even from the outside, it's disgraceful and shameful that a week ago, that building saw its 50th year since it was open. Ask anybody when the sports hall was open. So much of money was spent on it. And the cultural center sitting right there, not so far from it. And that same stretch, we see a modern building being going up.
for the Customs Anti-Narcotics Unit, right there, next to the National Communications Network. 50 years, the Cultural Center, and we still can't see one dime, one and two times. And I am an investigator, you know. I found out from people there. One or two times, some contractor who knows nothing about the building will go there and knock something, and they figure that's fine. If the cultural center is filled to capacity at any time, I could tell you, it has 2,067 chairs. All right? 2,067 chairs. When a show is to be sold, 1,975 seats are sold because they're areas that you call blind spots. If you sit in the front row, you're facing the stage, that means you're sitting in the audience, so we call the audience right. And if you're the last chair in the front row to the right, you can't see a major portion of what is happening on the stage, which is deemed stage left. So that is why something called the sight line was established, and chairs outside of the sight line were never sold. If you see people sitting there, it's a free ticket to get. They didn't pay for them. I could tell you. So my concern, however, is not just coming to run my mouth to badmouth anybody. It's to bring the awareness that there's much more that's needed in the cultural center than just going in there and sitting down. And when it comes to safety, you go around and see, you know, you go to some places and you see mustering point. All right? Mustering point. And they tell you, this is the mustering point. How much do we see about that at the cultural center? There's an announcement, which I heard for the first time. I was there Saturday night. It was Russell Lancaster's voice, obvious. That is something that was introduced. Talks about the center and blah, blah, blah, blah, blah. But that's not enough. To me, what's more important is to tell people, if there's an emergency, where to go. And somebody should do it live. You come out onto the stage and you say, look, welcome. If there's an emergency, you people here will go through that door. You people here will go through that door. You people to the back will go through that door. That is how it is supposed to be done. It doesn't matter if it's 50 years, 75 years. It should be repeated because we are interested in the safety of everyone. And everybody from the president right down goes and sits into that building. And the impression is given that they're all this pitchy keen. It's not, because I know the late Keith Booker, bless his soul, had commissioned me to do a total evaluation of the problems and issues at the cultural center. Don't know if I could find the report, but I gave it to him before he died. Unless we be careful, and I can't help keep lamenting anymore, that it's not just like the Independent Arch that needed painting and cleaning up. It's a building where at times over 2,000 people are sitting in there. And if we do not pay attention to security, evacuation, and anything in an event of an emergency, or we don't know what to do, we're going to be in problems. The people right in the front row, you may think they will get out first. They may not. They sit in the balcony, they may be able to get out faster because their plans, their orders and instructions how to evacuate people, you go ask any one of the ushers there now. They don't know. But here it is. We want to boast and we want to bring foreigners or we want to do this and that. And you go ask the next thing, ask the fire people when last an inspection was made. And along with a competent authority who could give them the insight into why this is here, why that is here, how this functions. It's not it looks like a building that's easy to clean and all. No, it's not. It has a lot of dangers in it, if you don't know. But that's for next time. 1 minute past the hour. Boy, I've been on a roll this morning. Yeah, I had coffee. Hope you stay locked to the light. This is, of course, our Mellow Monday. And the fact that it's Mellow Monday and it's the beginning of the month of June, why not let's start it off with the late
Guyanese, Aubrey Cummings.

a flower named June, the late Aubrey Cummings, Guyanese, by the way. And yes, it's a nice Monday morning, as we always do here on The Light, where we make it even more mellow. Music, information, and education going along. Mr. Keith Campbell, good morning. Thank you so much for your usual little insight. And my dear friend Rose from the Van Wyck, good morning to you. And Morris, running around the park. 6 past, right here on 104.1 Light FM.

Olivia Newton-John, Have You Ever Been? Beautiful song indeed as we go along. Remember, coming up after this one is attorney Leslie Subers in the know for today, Monday, June 1. Make certain you stay locked to the light.

0: Try a little tenderness, Percy Sledge's voice. 15 past the hour here, and as usual on Mondays, we join our attorney, Leslie Sobers, for his regular feature of In the Know.
1: Hey there. Welcome to another edition of In the Know. I'm your host, Leslie Sobers, attorney at law. Have you ever walked down Regent Street with your umbrella open? Or perhaps you've seen someone spit on the road and wondered whether that is against the law? Well, it is, because under the Municipal and District Council Act, Chapter 2801, the city of Georgetown is empowered to make bylaws that prevent and preserve, rather, public order. It prevents health issues, preserve public order and safety. Now, some of these rules may surprise you, but they are rooted in the idea that small actions affect the well-being of the entire community. For example, while traversing the pavement with an open umbrella, this may sound unusual, but it is against the law, against the bylaws of the city. The rule exists to prevent obstruction and accidents. Georgetown's pavements are often narrow and crowded. An open umbrella can poke someone in the eye, jab a person, or block pedestrians, especially in busy sections of the commercial areas. Now, spitting on the roadway, you see that a lot happening. But this is prohibited because it is unhygienic and spreads diseases. Public health officers have long warned that spitting contributes to the transmission of illnesses, and the law reflects that concern. When it rains, and it is raining now a lot, a person may be able to use their umbrellas to shelter from the rain, but when stepping onto a pavement, you would need to close that umbrella. For those who have contracted colds, walk with a handkerchief or disposable tissues and avoid spitting in public spaces, disposing, of course, properly of your tissue. Now, remember that these bylaws are enforceable by the city constabulary, or what we also call the city police, and offenders can land in court with a fine, and repeated violations can lead to strong penalties. So think of these rules not as burdens, but as safeguards for everyone's comfort and health. Now, let me invite you to picture Georgetown on a busy Saturday. Vendors selling, families shopping, minibuses pulling up. In that bustle, someone is moving around with an open umbrella. That can cause a chain reaction, blocking the way of others, forcing others onto the street, or leading to accidents. Likewise, one person spitting can make the environment unpleasant and unsafe. The law steps in to prevent these small acts from becoming big problems. The Municipal Act reminds us that citizenship is about respect. Whether it's closing an umbrella or refraining from spitting, these simple acts show care for our neighbors. Georgetown thrives when we all play our part in keeping the city clean, safe, and welcoming. So the next time it rains, remember, close that umbrella while you're on the pave, and let's keep our streets free of spit. Small courtesies, backed by law, make Georgetown a better place for all. And of course, this goes to other municipalities as well. So here's an invitation to join me next Monday here on 104.1 Light FM at 8:15 a.m. for another edition of In the Know. I'm your host, Leslie Sobers, wishing you a pleasant rest of the week, and also inviting you to call me if you need any further clarification on such matters. My telephone is 627-9619. That's 627-9619.
0: Thank you very much, Attorney Leslie Sobers. You could join Attorney Sobers every Monday right here at this time for In the Know. Of course, helping you and guiding you onto how you could maintain and holding on to the laws and not getting into any trouble. Thank you. Listen again next Monday, same time for In the Know. 20 minutes past the hour.
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0: Well, before we go back to the music, you know, I don't know how much you have been following, but last week, on Saturday the 30th, the former baseman in the Commodores passed away. That's right. Ronald Labred died last week, Saturday. He was 75 years old. He was the co-founder of the Commodores and bassist. So we salute him as we go along.

Yeah, the night shift, and that's the Commodores losing their founder, 75 years old. But as usual here on The Light, we always try to keep you in tune with the music and everything of yesterday, today, and forever. And by the way, you could take us with you wherever you go. 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And I tell you what, if you do that, you'll enjoy the best quality sounds emanating from these studios right here in Georgetown. 27 minutes past the hour, we take a little break. Oh no, I tell you what, we'll take one more and then take our break and come back with the home stretch as I entertain and, of course, rendezvous you this wet Monday morning in Georgetown. But with your light on, shouldn't be a challenge.

I'll be your shepherd, and you'll be my precious lamb. You can feel protected, I know you can. I love you so much, and baby, I keep you in my heart.

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1: Keeping your Monday as mellow as we possibly can. Music of yesterday, today, and forever. Just as long as we have love. One of the good old ones from the days gone by.

not a runaround. The voices of the Manhattans. Music, you know, you say, boy, I didn't hear that in a long time. That's what we're all about here on Light FM. Yes, and my good friend from Connecticut, that's Mr. Winston Joseph, says, boy, these are timeless classical songs. And McLean Chesney, always on the ball, keeping us up to date with information and so on. Thank you so much, McLean. 45 minutes past the hour, we're going to stay in the same mood. But I've been down in the archives of Johnny Mathis. And even though he did some songs, which are more than loving, and we would say in the old days, type B songs, he did some as well with an upbeat that will make you want to dance once you hear them. Top of the morning to Aubrey Baptiste. Listen for him tonight at 9 o'clock. Great music.

Yeah, the music of Johnny Mantis. I said I went into the archives of Johnny. And we're gonna, you know, these songs, even though Johnny Mantis was not a big dance music singer, when he came into these, he did such a great job with them. Locked in with time, let's jump to the next one. Same Johnny Mathis in a different tempo. And I call it music for dance.

the music of Johnny Mathis, music for dancing. And my good friend Lyndon will say, if his wife is nearby and these kinds of rhythms come up, she will snatch him and say, hey, let's dance. Yes, Don, I know you love to dance. The Cambridges in Muckatoo. Yeah, I know they love to dance too in the mornings to the music. So I'll tell you what, I'm going to put them in a spot. I can't see them, but I know I'll know if they dance. All right, so Don and Lyndon. Yes, Windsor Estates, Don and Lyndon. And your, of course, your house guests. Let's get it into a dancing session. All right, so here's one that you should jump and get cracking and dancing. Let's go, Vera.

And this is where I'll say so long for this morning. Hope you enjoyed it as much as I did. And we'll do the same thing again tomorrow. Drivers, remember, you've got your license because of your skill. It is not a license to kill. So take care and get there. And remember, the life you save could just be your very own. And parents, if you know where your children are and what they're doing, it means your influence continues to count. Keep using it. I am Bobby V. I'll see you on the rebound. Ivor Wharton comes up next with the 9 o'clock news. Then it's Alethea Grant, Ron Davalar, Deborah Francis, Frankie Wilson Sports Extra, and the Aubrey Baptist Music Hour at 9 o'clock. Stay good, stay great. I'll see you on the rebound. Until next time, Guyana.

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2: With the news of this hour, I'm Ifa Wharton. First up, a family outing to Mahaika Beach ended in tragedy on Sunday after a pregnant woman and her reputed husband reportedly disappeared while swimming, prompting an ongoing search operation. Missing are 21-year-old Loidacia Waldron and 29-year-old Andre Francis, a father of two who was expecting his third child. Roxanne Waldron, the mother of the missing woman, said the family had gathered for a day of recreation when the incident occurred. She recounted what she knew of the events leading up to the disappearance and said relatives immediately became concerned when the couple could not be located.
3: My daughter, she Audran, my daughter-in-law, she cousin, and the brother and the girl went over there. I was on the banner when looking at my granddaughter. Same time, they went to the NA when bathing, but I take my little granddaughter and back the seawall. And same time, my little daughter run out and circle with daughter Joan. And that was it.
4: And she also went for or something?
3: Oh, then sir. But me and see what that played, but then sir, she husband went. She husband went out to save she. Same time she called me like he didn't take it serious, and then she called me again. And then he take it serious, then sir, he just put up his answer and then go down and he never come up though.
2: Authorities launched a search operation shortly after receiving reports of the incident. As the search continued into Sunday night, family members remained hopeful that the couple would be found. A 23-year-old man is dead and a 28-year-old man in custody in relation to the killing. The deceased has been identified as Tafuawa Alexander of Scheme Hill Wisma. According to police, Alexander and the suspect were involved in an altercation at Lovers Lane, Amelia's Ward, Linden, during which the suspect armed himself with a knife and inflicted several stab wounds. Alexander was rushed to the Linden Hospital complex, where he was pronounced dead on arrival. Investigators observed wounds to the left upper side of his chest, left upper arm, and left side of his head. The suspect, who resides at Lovers Lane, was detained and escorted to the McKenzie Police Station, where he remains in custody. A knife suspected to have been used in the incident was recovered at the scene and lodged as evidence. Regionally, the Caribbean Media Corporation, CMC, has reported that in observance of World Tobacco Day, Jamaican youth advocate Natalia Burton is warning that Caribbean governments are failing to keep pace with the growing use of vapes and e-cigarettes among teenagers, despite mounting evidence of the dangers posed to young people. In an article written in the Barbados Today, Burton, an advocate with the Jamaica Youth Advocacy Network, Healthy Caribbean Coalition Youth, and UNICEF, said vaping products have become alarmingly accessible to children across the region. In several countries across the Caribbean, a student can leave school in uniform, walk into a nearby shop, or send a quick Instagram message to an online vendor and purchase a vape with little difficulty, Burton stated. She argued that many adolescents are being deliberately targeted through appealing flavors and online marketing tactics that disguise the risks associated with nicotine addiction. Some are drawn in by flavors like cherry, bubblegum, or cotton candy, while others see them promoted online as sleek, harmless, or stress-relieving, she said. Burton stressed that many young people are unaware that vaping products are not all the same. What many young people are not being told is that vapes are not all the same. Some contain nicotine, especially many disposable devices and pod systems, are labeled nicotine-free or 0% nicotine.

0: legalize vaping and making it seem harmless. The concerns come under this year's World Tobacco Day theme, unmasking the appeal, countering nicotine and tobacco addiction. Burton said the Caribbean's tobacco control conversation has remained too heavily focused on traditional cigarettes while a new nicotine crisis is emerging among youth. For years, conversations around tobacco in the Caribbean has focused heavily on traditional cigarettes and smoking-related diseases in adulthood. But a new nicotine crisis is quietly unfolding among young people, and Caribbean policy is struggling to keep pace with how quickly vaping products are entering youth spaces, she said. She also linked the issue to mental health challenges facing Caribbean youth, particularly as World No Tobacco Day coincides with Mental Health Awareness Month. Young people across the region are already navigating academic pressure, violence, economic uncertainty, social expectations, and mental health struggles, Burton noted. Many are turning to vaping, believing it offers comfort while being exposed to products intentionally designed to keep them addicted. And internationally, the BBC reports that the U.S. has said it struck Iranian military sites over the weekend, while Tehran said it responded by targeting an American base, marking the third known escalations in a week around the Strait of Hormuz. U.S. Central Command, CENTCOM, said it launched self-defense strikes in response to aggressive Iranian actions, which it said included a U.S. drone being shot down over international waters. Iran's Islamic Revolutionary Guard Corps, IRGC, said it had targeted an airbase used by U.S. forces for an attack on southern Iran. Meanwhile, Kuwait said its air defense system has confronted hostile missiles and drones, with its foreign ministry later condemning heinous and repeated Iranian attacks. Trump urged his critics to sit back and relax in a post on Truth Social early Monday, saying it would all work out well in the end. He said Iran really wants to make a deal and it will be a good one for the USA. The strike marks the latest exchange between the two sides after negotiations on a deal to end a 3-month-long war failed to advance over the weekend, with U.S. media reporting Trump had requested changes to its terms. The changes are related to the Strait of Hormuz shipping channel and the removal of highly enriched uranium, the BBC's U.S. partner, CBS News, reported. The White House did not respond to a request for comment. On Monday, Iran's foreign ministry spokesman said the U.S. was constantly changing its views and putting forward new or contradictory demands, which he said would naturally prolong negotiations. The country's chief negotiator had said on Sunday that Tehran would not agree to any deal unless Iranian rights were fully secured. The U.S. military said it had on Saturday and Sunday conducted self-defense strikes on Iranian radar and command and control sites for drones near Iran's southern coast and an island in the Strait of Hormuz. In a post on X, CENTCOM said U.S. fighters had struck the Iranian military's air defenses, a ground control, and 2 drones that it said posed a clear threat to ships transiting through regional waters. No American personnel were injured in the attacks, it said. Iran's foreign ministry spokesman said the strikes had been a violation of the ceasefire.
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To the mid-morning rendezvous here on this rainy Monday morning. It is the 1st of June 2026 and a rainy morning. So drivers, commuters, please be careful out there, or extra careful out there. I hope you had a great weekend though. Lots of rain over the weekend as well. And it seems as though we'll have another rainy day here in the Garden City. But I'll be here to keep you warm with the music. You can count on us. Just about 18 minutes past the 9 o'clock hour. And let's get the show on the road. Have you ever seen so much rain? This one is, have you ever seen the rain?

Let me share with you today's affirmation. It says, take a deep breath and remind yourself you are growing through what you are going through. Every challenge this week has a lesson, and every step forward counts as progress. Be gentle with yourself, stay rooted in faith, let wisdom lead where worry used to live. You've got this. One choice, one prayer, and one peaceful moment at a time. I love this one. Take a deep breath and remind yourself you're growing through what you are going through. Every challenge this week has a lesson, and every step forward counts as progress. Be gentle with yourself. Stay rooted in faith. Let wisdom lead where worry used to live. You've got this. One choice, one prayer, one peaceful moment at a time. And we're continuing with the music right here on the Mid-Morning Rendezvous for today.

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2: And now for today's weather forecast and the traffic watch in and around the vicinity of the new Demerara Harbour Bridge. Let's head over to the bridge to see what's happening there. Of course, it's wet right across the region. But the traffic situation on the western end of the bridge, not too many vehicles in the vicinity of that roundabout. Of course, it's leading up to the bridge. But it's wet, wet, wet. Pretty light traffic in that vicinity. Same can be said for the Eccles roundabout or the Jaguar roundabout. The eastern end of the Demerara River. Traffic is flowing nicely along. Slightly busy in that vicinity. Of course, we're still in the early morning rush hour traffic, but it's pretty light though. What will the weather be like for the remainder of today? Well, mostly cloudy to overcast the skies with frequent showers of varying intensities. Continuous rain and isolated thunder showers are likely over most of Guyana. Rainfall is expected to measure between 20 and 80 mm, with the highest expected over regions 3 to 6 and 10. For today's tide, low tide will be at 10 hours 51 at a height of 0.64 of a meter. High tide will be at 17 hours 2 at a height of 2.56 meters. Sunset will be at 18 hours 5. And that's your traffic watch in and around the vicinity of the new Demerara Harbour Bridge and today's weather outlook. So we have to prepare for a lot of rain today. So please, armor yourself with an umbrella, a raincoat, your long boot. Because you never know. It's raining as we speak. So yes, if you're going to be outside, protect yourself at all costs. And if you're behind a wheel, please be considerate to other road users.

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2: It is now 10 hours, 2 across Guyana and the Eastern Caribbean. Now let me share with you some of the stories making the headlines. Aircraft Operators Association makes urgent plea for hinterland residents to practice more care of airstrips. Finance Minister challenges local businesses to tap into more regional and international markets. APNU calls for simplification of cash grant application and verification as thousands still to receive payout. 2 years in jail for Guyanese-born school superintendent in Iowa after plea deal in immigration and weapons case. Domestic Airways CEO survives Arichang plane crash. Concerns grow over domestic Airways safety record, regulatory status. Couple swept away by strong currents at Unity Beach. Trump sends revised peace deal proposal to Iran. Venezuelan construction worker shot by farmer at Parica. Fire raises Demerara shipping workshop, Lombard Street business. Alfonso family JV deals hands foreign firms control of over 600 square kilometers of Guyana gold lands. Linden man stabbed to death during row. EPA reviewing EIA for Mako Mining's Eagle Mountain Gold project acquired in 2024 takeover. Probation officers fired for dragging schoolgirl through streets. Man critical after struck by truck driver on Independence Day. Corporal seriously injured in Hague accident. Coalition blames government neglect as floodwaters swamp regions 4, 5, and 6. Bar ticket get one-stop shop government center. Turkish power company holds Guyana ransom for millions in as contract expires. Exxon commences a 3-month offshore inspection of gas to energy pipeline. Widespread floods prompt cabinet fan-out amidst claims of dysfunctional pump stations. Teachers break silence on abuse probe at David Rose Special School. Fourth island to become major tourism destination, government. CAA condemns deliberate placement of rocks on Letem airdrome runway. We want the people to be involved in their own development, President Ali. 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
0: 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Man 29 dies in a quarantine crash. 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

And those are among some of the stories making the headlines today, just about 8 past the 10 o'clock hour. We had quite a few headlines today.

but this one here, Turkish power company holds Guyana at ransom for more dollars as contract expires. So I'll share the details of this one with you. The government of Guyana is currently being held at ransom by the Turkish power company Car Power Ship, which is reportedly demanding higher rates in order to keep the lights on in Guyana, while state officials scramble behind closed doors begging for extra time to negotiate. A damning joint letter dated May 25, 2026, exclusively seen, well, it's now all over social media, exposes the chilling reality of Guyana's energy crisis. The document sent by Powership Yasmin Bay Company Limited and Yubakan Concessions Investment to Minister within the Ministry of Public Works, Deodar Indat, reveals that the government is currently being strong-armed into a rapid secret contract renewal under the threat of immediate disconnection at the New Amsterdam location. The country rented two vessels from Car Power Ship, a 36-megawatt facility is docked in the Berbice River, while a 60-megawatt craft is stationed in the Demerara River. According to the letter, the initial Power Ship Time Charter Plus agreement officially expired on May 21. Recognizing the crisis they are in, the ministry desperately wrote to the company on May 22, begging for an additional 30-day extension to hash out a new contract. The power ship operators, however, flatly rejected government's plea, informing that it could not facilitate such a lengthy extension, granting instead a limited one-week window, which closes today. The letter was signed by the America's the Director of Commercial Operations, and it said, quote, "We are unfortunately unable to accommodate a further 30-day extension," end quote. The executive explained that they have already continued to provide services beyond the expiration date of the contract and urged that the negotiations and approval process be expedited to allow

the continuation of services beyond June 1. The operators demand that the government move swiftly, stating that alignment and unification of the commercial terms and pricing structure across all country operations remain essential requirements for the continuation of the agreement. In other words, Guyana is being forced to accept the new pricing arrangement, which is likely exorbitant by June 1, or the lights will go out, as the executives conclude what they trust the matter will be settled to avoid any interruption to operations. The situation leaves Guyana, a sovereign nation, being bullied by a barge operator. With just days' notice, the results of a catastrophic handling of the much-touted Gosta Energy project, the emergency power rental already bleeding taxpayers billions in unscrutinized payments, was only necessary because phase one of the GTE project failed to deliver on its promise, cheaper electricity by the end of 2024. And we're into 2026, halfway actually. The project is now instead on track for delivery by the end of this year. Well, that's according to the government. The two-year delay falls square at the feet of the GTE task force headed by Winston Brassington and the engineering, procurement and construction contractor CH4 Linsica. Despite the billions of taxpayers' dollars pumped into the whale's development, Linsica Inc. has dragged its feet, missing critical deadlines and leaving the national grid starved of the promised baseload power. Because Linsica could not finish the job on time and because Brassington's task force failed to manage the timeline, the government was forced into a desperate panic and turned to Car Power Ship to rent emergency power, throwing away money on temporary barges instead of securing long-term assets for the country. The government is now being held at ransom by Car Power Ship, which knows that the government of Guyana has no backup plan as a result of the GTE delays. The foreign company has the ultimate leverage. They can dictate their terms, demand their pricing to their maximum benefit, and deny standard 30-day extensions, taking advantage of the fact that the Ministry of Public Works has its hands tied behind its back. The power crisis, however, exposes a deeper troubling reality. A nation that is fed only with convenient information by its government that controls billions of oil revenue. The nation was only made aware of their energy sector days away from the contractor clipped after this. Well, I'm sharing this from Kaicho News. After Kaicho News accessed leaked documents, the government remained tight-lipped on exactly how many billions of US dollars this unification of commercial terms will cost the public purse. On Saturday, Minister Deodat Indar did not respond to a request for a comment on the power deal involving Car Power Ship. Every extra dollar squeezed out of Guyana by the energy company is a dollar wasted and reflects the incompetence of those tasked to manage the project, the failures of Linsica Inc., and the questionable legal maneuvering surrounding the entire Gosta Energy fiasco. Wow. Putting that out there. And of course, the court of public opinion is the biggest courthouse, so that's why I did that. Yeah, you will decide what will happen, and then we will see what happens after today, because that contract expires today. And of course, it's interconnected to the entire grid. Yep.

15 minutes past the 10 o'clock hour. We have to pay some bills, and when we come back, more music for you. And of course, we're back with another light and easy quiz segment today. Yes, it is Monday, and we all know we do that Mondays, Wednesdays, and Fridays right here on the Mid-Morning Rendezvous. So today is no different. More questions, fresh questions, I should say, for you coming up just after today's health tip. Stay with us.

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voice there of Toni Braxton. And to wrap up this, the final segment in the second hour, here is The Jets. And of course, at the top of the hour, I'll share with you today's health tip, followed by today's segment of the Light and Easy Quiz. Hope you guys are ready. Don't let the weather keep you down, you know. Let me say good morning to Nurse Anne.

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4: 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And we're still talking about conquering cravings with some healthy substitutions. And we talked about creamy, crunchy. We'll talk about liquid today. So sweet tea or soda may sound refreshing, but it can take a while to work off all those empty calories. A medium-sized fancy mocha coffee drink with whipped cream can be 400 calories, and that's before adding sugar or honey. So try sipping on this. Plain iced tea made with a squeeze of lemon. You can sweeten it with berries or a non-caloric sweetener. And you can also add fruit slices to a glass filled with sparkling water or club soda. Yep. And instead of a fancy mocha drink, choose a small latte made with non-fat milk and topped with cinnamon, which is about a quarter of the calories. So yes, there are substitutes you can use. And that's today's health tip, and it came to you with the kind compliments of the St. Joseph Mercy Hospital. And remember, your first wealth is, yes, your health.

the light and easy quiz segment for today. Oh yes, it is the 1st of June, 2026. Halfway through 2026 already. Man, I tell you, time is really going by very, very quickly. Huh. Before you know it, we're saying Merry Christmas again. But hope we're all keeping up with the time and what is happening around us. You see, time and tide wait on no man. And I add this piece here, as they say, what about woman? All right, and remember, the number to call, 223-5483, and you can text me on 650. Many of you know this number already. 650-5483. So call me and share your answers with me. And of course, this segment, and for the music segment, of course, it's a light and easy segment I'm speaking about. We will feature Eddie Grant today. Eddie Grant and Eddie Grant only.

Are you ready with Google? All right, just teasing you there. But hope you guys are ready, because ready or not, here I come. Question number one. This frontier town was known as the originally sleepy town, or the originally sleepy 20th century border town. This frontier town was known as the originally sleepy 20th century border town. Which border town am I referring to? And who was this border town or settlement named after? Who was this border town named after? That's question number two. Winston's marker's name the present. Question number three. In what year did accessibility, or accessing this area, drastically change? In what year did accessibility drastically change for this border town? In what year? Adiola, y'all, on the money. Wow, just like that. Question number one. This frontier town was known as the originally sleepy 20th century border town. And who was this border town named after? And question three. In what year did accessibility drastically change for this border town? Not the answer I'm looking for, McLean. Are you guessing, Miss Roxanne from Bartaker? You're saying, could it be? Are you sure? Not exactly Terence from Diamond, but you're close. You're very, very close. Winston, you're on the money today, right in front of the class. Johan, you're not going to attempt any of the questions. Miss Anita Kassoon from Kissimmee, or Miss Judith from Tennessee. Let's see who else is going to attempt. Miss Roxanne is laughing, but that's the correct answer, Miss Roxanne, for question number one. Not the answer I'm looking for, Terence. No idea. Never heard that name before, Trisha from Guyock. Tell me more about that name.

You know, when I said border town, I thought that would have been a huge giveaway. Hi, Geneva. You're on the money today, girl. Correct answer for question number one. Let's see what... question number two for Adeola. That's the correct answer for question number two, Adeola. Not the answer I'm looking for, Trisha. That's the correct answer for question number two, Winston. Let me see. Not the answer I'm looking for, Johan. Neither, McLean. It is, Narasan. Correct answer for question number one. Look at you. I already got the answer for question number two, but who was this border town named after? Then question number three, in what year did accessibility drastically change for this border town? You'll be surprised. You will be surprised. Not the answer I'm looking for, Trisha. So question number one, this frontier town was known as the originally sleepy 20th century border town. Which town am I referring to? And who was this border town named after? And in what year did accessibility drastically

drastically change for that border town, or the border town we are talking about this morning? Trisha says giving up is not an option. It isn't. Oh my goodness. Not the answer I'm looking for, Nurse Anne. But let's see who will get the date or the year correct. The year. Which year did accessibility or network or road network, I'm giving you a whole lot now, drastically change for this border town? You know what the border town is? The name of that border town, we know who it was named after. But then, in terms of logistics, when did they enjoy some really good times? Well, we cannot have a 3 days in a row, right, McLean? He said, I got him today and last Friday as well. But yes, let's see what will happen on Wednesday. Not the answer I'm looking for question number three. Geneva from Tennessee. You're a little way off. No, it's closer to the 20th century. Giving you a big hint there. Not the answer I'm looking for, Adeola, for question number three. The year. No, it's not. It's long before that. It's long before that, Miss Roxanne from Bartica. That's for question number three. Long before that, Adiolio. Let's see who is going to get that one correct.

Correct answer for question number two, Nurse Anne. The night shift seemed to be working miracles. So Nurse Anne has two. She got two correct so far, questions number one and two. It's way before that time, though. That's the answer I'm looking for, Geneva from Tennessee. Correct answer there. Man. You were on the money this morning, despite you joining us late. Good to have you. And congratulations to all of you winners. You know, I would love to see more folks hop on board. Flex those memory muscles, yeah. So much to learn about our beautiful country, and we're doing so one day at a time. All right, let's get to the answers now. The frontier town was known as the originally sleepy 20th century border town. That town is Lethem. Lethem. So in the future, when you hear sleepy 20th century border town, Lethem. All right, it's a vital frontier town in Ghana's Upper Takutu, Upper Essequibo region, located on the eastern bank of the Takutu River, bordering Bonfim, Brazil. Originally a sleepy 20th century border outpost, it is now a bustling admin, trade, and cultural hub, famous for its annual Easter rodeo. The history of Lethem is shaped by several key areas: colonial origins and naming, early 20th century. The area was initially predated by several indigenous communities. Here is where those names come in. I think it was, who were giving me some names in that area? Let me see if I can pull it back up. You guys were giving me some names. You were mentioning Surama, North Rupununi. I'm trying to find that one. Now, somewhere, someone did mention Suram and all those communities. All right, and the Jesuit mission of St. Ignatius, also an indigenous community in the Lethem area, region 9, I should say. Lethem was established as a border and admin post on the Takutu River. Yep. Question number two. Who was this border town named after? It was named after Sir Gordon James Lethem, and he served as the governor of British Guyana from 1941 to 1947. Sir Gordon James Lethem. Yep, that's how Lethem got its name. From a governor who served in the then British Guyana from 1941 to 1947. And remember, sometime back we talked about the Rupununi Uprising in 1969? Yep, it was Lethem was the epicenter of the Rupununi Uprising. Local ranchers, frustrated by land disputes and the central government in Georgetown, staged a brief rebellion. Yep, the uprising was quickly suppressed by the Ghana Defense Force, but it remains a defining historical event that disrupted the region before it returned to relative quiet. And then we move on to question number three. In what year did accessibility drastically change for this border town? For decades, Lethem was mostly disconnected from the rest of the country. This changed in the late 80s when a rugged, unpaved overland dirt road was carved through the savannas and forest to connect Lethem to Georgetown.

0: So in the late 80s, then is when road connectivity happened for Lethem. And of course, that road led to Georgetown. Mm-hmm. And there's also the Takutu River, which was commissioned in 2009. Connectivity expanded drastically with the opening of the Takutu River Bridge. This milestone, funded by Brazil, created the first land link between Guyana and Brazil. Former town status and present... On October 20, 2017, Lethem was formally declared an official town, reflecting its growing economic, commercial, and admin importance. Yes, and we should know that. Lethem serves as a bustling trade corridor with Brazil and is well known for its rich cowboy or vaquero heritage. It continues to see infrastructural upgrades and remains a prime gateway for ecotourism in the Rupununi. So in the late 80s is when we saw connectivity between Lethem and Georgetown, and Lethem was named after Sir Gordon James Lethem, who was a governor of the then British Guyana from 1941 to 1947. And that frontier town was originally known as the sleepy 20th century border town. So there you have all the answers. Look at that. Yes, the Melvilles are from there indeed. Remember Ambassador Shirley Melville? She was the ambassador to Brazil, Miss Shirley Melville. Yes, Winston, man, you have good recollection. Your memory's on par. And his brother, wow, Winston, what's the name of your brother? His brother, Winston's brother, has a certificate for working on the road. Of course, it was voluntary work, my. Nevertheless, that road is getting better as the years go by, because most of that road now is paved. So horses are enjoying a smoother ride between Georgetown and Lethem. His name is George Graham. George Graham. Wow, good work there in the beginning, George Graham. That's Winston's brother. Yep. All right, so there you have all the answers to today's questions. And if you missed it today, McLean, we'll be back with another segment on Wednesday Life Sphere. All right. Let's get to the music aspect of things now. Remember?
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0: 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Do you feel my love and a baby come back? No detention, Johan. That's okay.

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6: And we're wrapping up this, the final segment on the third hour of the show. Just about 11 hours of 52 on the clock. Big time tunes, yes, Winston.

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0: This is the newsroom for Monday, June 1, 2026. In the headlines, search continues for couple feared drowned at Unity Beach. Man 29 dies in quarantine crash. And seven schools temporarily closed due to flooding. The details after the break.
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1: With the news, I'm Kurt Campbell. Good day. The search for two persons reported missing at Unity Beach, East Coast Demerara, entered a new phase today as police and military personnel continued efforts to locate them. Two residents of Victoria Village, East Coast Demerara, 20-year-old Lloydacia Waldron, known as Lloyda, and her fiancé, 31-year-old Andre Francis, called Bobby, were reportedly swept away by strong currents while swimming at Unity Beach on Sunday afternoon. According to a police report, the pair were among a group of persons at the beach when Waldron reportedly drifted farther out into the Atlantic Ocean and called for help. Francis reportedly went to assist her, but both were subsequently overtaken by strong currents and disappeared beneath the water. She was pregnant. According to the Ghana Police Force, a joint search team comprising ranks from the Mihaika Police Station and members of the Ghana Defence Force Coast Guard conducted searches in the immediate area where the individuals were last seen. Despite the operation, the missing persons were not located. Police said ranks remain on the ground alongside relatives of the missing individuals as efforts continue. A tragic accident on the Epsom public road currently in Berbice on Sunday night has resulted in the death of a man. Samuel Campbell, a 29-year-old resident of Fort Street, Manchester Village in currently in Berbice, lost his life in the crash. According to reports, around 22:20 hours, Campbell was driving motor car PAP 1332 at an alleged fast rate when he reportedly collided with another vehicle on the Eversham Bridge. The impact caused him to crash into a Ghana Power and Light GPL pole before coming to a halt on a bridge at Epsom Village. Unfortunately, Campbell sustained severe injuries and was pronounced dead at the scene. Public-spirited citizens stepped in to help by removing his body from the wreckage. The police were alerted and quickly arrived to investigate the circumstances surrounding the tragic event. The scene was heart-wrenching as family and friends of Campbell showed up, hoping for the best, but were met with the grim reality of his passing. Many were overcome with grief, expressing disbelief at the sudden loss of their loved one. Just 7 schools across Guyana have been temporarily closed as a result of ongoing weather-related challenges following nationwide assessments conducted by education officials over the weekend. In a public statement today, the Ministry of Education said education officers visited more than 75% of schools nationwide on Sunday to evaluate conditions and ensure learning environments remain safe and accessible amid recent heavy rainfall. The assessment found that only 7 schools required temporary closure due to weather-related impacts. The ministry said it is working closely with the affected institutions to provide support and implement alternative arrangements to ensure students' education continue with minimal disruption. The ministry noted that it has been actively monitoring the recent rainfall and its effects on schools throughout the country. In the region, thousands of commuters across Trinidad and Tobago are expected to be affected from today as maxi taxi operators begin a planned 3-day rest and reflection action. Maxi taxis from all 6 routes across the country plan to take part in today's action, which will run until Wednesday. Operators said this is in response to long-standing neglect and unaddressed issues plaguing their industry for decades. The action is expected to affect thousands of workers, students, and other commuters, with added strain expected on those transportation services not involved in the action. And internationally, oil prices rose as markets reopened today following weekend reports that the United States had hardened its negotiating terms with Iran to end Middle East war. United States U.S. benchmark West Texas Intermediate gained 2.5% to $89.60 a barrel. Brent North Sea crude, meanwhile, was trading at around $93.13 a barrel for August delivery, a rise of about 2.2% from Friday's close. The increase follows a week where crude prices dropped over 11% amid hopes that an imminent peace agreement would lead to the reopening of the Strait of Hormuz, through which a significant portion of the global oil supply transits. And that's the news to the moment. The details can be found at newsroom.gy. I'm Kurt Campbell. Thank you for listening.
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1: 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Bless the

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Aretha Franklin, Willing to Forget. Actually, Willing to Forgive. Good afternoon to you, Ron Davilar here. I'm going to take you through the afternoon with some relaxing music. It's quite rainy on the outside. In fact, weather forecasters say we're gearing up for a very rainy week as we start June 2026. As always, feel free to hit us up on 650-LITE. We started off with Regina Bell. Now we had Rupert Holmes right before Aretha. Trust you're having a good start

music of Stacey Latissaw, Johnny Gill, on your Monday radio. Over things in your world, let me know. Hit us up, 650-LITE. I'm gonna stay right here with some relaxing hits, like music from LaBouche to come while I wait for your messages. 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

music of Martika Toy Soldiers, right after Le Bouge. Do You Still Need Me? 13 hours 34. This is Light FM on a rainy Monday afternoon, bringing you some soothing music. 650-LITE. That's how you can connect with us. And totally slipped me to give you your quote of the day, or rather quote of the afternoon. It says, no one would have crossed the ocean if he could have gotten off the ship in the storm. No one would have crossed the ocean if he could have gotten off the ship in the storm. Such a profound quote that speaks about challenges and overcoming adversities. Charles Kettering. All right, this one was said back in 1999.

music from REO Speedwagon here with me right after Marticus Toy Soldier. Got some more relaxing hits for you on the way. Music to go with the weather. Diana Ross plus Cool and the Gang to come.

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music of Margie Joseph, our version of Let's Stay Together. It's part of your Monday afternoon music mix. And I might add that it's a very rainy Monday afternoon as well. So if you're going to be heading out a little bit later on, just be sure to walk with your umbrella, your raincoats, for folks who don't have neither an umbrella nor a raincoat, they would usually move it, a plastic bag. All right, so walk with that as well, your black plastic bag or your white plastic bag. Just do whatever you gotta do to keep yourself nice and protected from all of the rains. Let me say good afternoon once more to all the folks you've got coming through via WhatsApp, via SMS, all the ways that you connect with us. That number once more is 650-LITE. Just be sure to include your name, because we want to know who is sending the message and also where you're listening from. Hello to Miss Patricia. She's with us from Sophia. She says, good afternoon. Rain is on us today. I hear you. Indeed it is. We also have Miss Angela coming through. She says, good afternoon to all. Happy new month. She's locked in from sunny Los Angeles, enjoying the music. Totally different weather here in Guyana. We're having lots and lots of rains. Saying hey to McLean Chesney with us in New York. And we also have Miss Judith Premdas coming through as well. Hello to Miss Dolores in Horstelling. She says, good afternoon, locked in, enjoying the lovely music as usual on this beautiful Monday afternoon. And I feel like this month, June, you know, it snuck up on us, you know? Boy, just the other day, the year just started. And already we're in June, so... But hey, it's a good opportunity to just reflect, look at how you spend the last couple of months. And perhaps if you did not achieve something or... you did not meet that goal that you set out to meet, try again this month, you know? And it takes me right back to our quote of the day, which says, no one would have crossed the ocean if he could have gotten off the ship in the storm. Right? So we all go through challenges, we all go through rough patches, but it's very important that you persevere through them. And you come out on the other side with success, you know? That's how life is, man. Sometimes you get some challenges. Sometimes you don't get to achieve what you set out to achieve. But the good thing is that you always have an opportunity to try things again. All right, Keith with us says, good afternoon. Cruising with you guys on the east bank of the Marara. Trying with the rain as well. And we got Miss Dolores says, just a couple of months is Christmas again. I know. Right, so is Miss Angela says, right about that. We just celebrated Christmas. That goes to show how time is flying, man. So if you got something to do, just get it done. Don't put things off. What can be done today? Don't wait for tomorrow. And let's head over to the Hydromet office. Just take a look at some of the conditions we should expect today in terms of the weather. Says mostly cloudy to overcast skies with frequent showers of varying intensities. Continuous rain and isolated thunder showers are expected over most of Guyana, and rainfall is expected to range between 20.0 and 80.0 mm, with the highest expected over regions 3 to 6 and 10. So that's a lot of rain. And as you know, if you live in those low-lying areas, just be sure to take all the necessary precautions. You know, when you're dealing with weather, it's not much you could do, especially when you're dealing with water. So, you know, get out your sandbags and all those sort of stuff ready just in case
we get some flooding in low-lying case. We get some flooding in low-lying areas.

What better than some soothing soul music from back in the days? 650 LITE. Let's start with Harold Melvin and the Blue Notes.

That's music from The Temptations, 14 hours 19. Right after Dionne Warwick, then came you, and we had some Harold Melvin and Blue Notes to kick off the segment. 650 LITE, this is the songs of classic soul on your Monday radio. We've got Angelique with us, says, good afternoon, loving the music on the light this afternoon. Good to have you. 650 LITE.

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The Floaters with their signature song, Float On, 14 hours 27. If you're just joining us, good afternoon. You're tuned to the Afternoon Delights. We're on here with you. Stay with us for more music. And a classified ad segment comes up at 14:30 as well.

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1: 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Legacy Brothers presents an oldies dance called Stick a Pin on Saturday, 18th of July 2026 at the Transport Sports Club. The name of the dance threw me off, boy. Alright, so it's an oldies dance called Stick a Pin, happening on Saturday the 18th of July 2026 at the Transport Sports Club. 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

0: Welcome back. Time now it is 14 hours 40 as we head into our next segment. The Commodores is in the news and for a very sad reason.
1: Ronald LaPreed, founding member of the Commodores, has died. He was 75 years old. I'm John Bogan. This is Rock History Music. Before the Commodores became one of Motown's great crossover stories, they were just a bunch of men at the Tuskegee Institute in Alabama. Students with talent, ambition, and the kind of chemistry that can't really be manufactured. Ronald LaPreed was there from the very beginning. One of the players that helped shape the Commodores. He was the bassist, the steady hand behind the vocals, well, behind everything. The funk, the ballads, and the stage polish that would eventually take the Commodores around the world. Born in Tuskegee, Alabama, LaPreed did the work to become one of the original members of the Commodores. Alongside Lyle Ritchie, Walter Clyde Orange, William King, Milan Williams, and Thomas McClary. The group connected in the 1960s. Yes, they were from Tuskegee, but they quickly became a mainstay with Motown. In 1972, they became one of the label's most successful acts of the 70s and 80s. LaPreed helped anchor the Commodores through a string of hits that they still play, we still listen to. From the funk of Brick House to the easy listening of Easy. And then the elegance of Three Times a Lady. And their post-Lionel Richie era with Night Shift. The group's catalog moved easily between dance floors and quiet rooms between hard funk and adult soul. And LaPreed was part of the sound during the band's golden era. Reports say that he played on 11 Commodores album, though that's disputed by some, and he left the band in 1986. One of the more personal stories with LaPreed is with the Commodore song Zoom. In the Motown notes, they talk about LaPreed's first wife, Kathy Faye, becoming terminally ill while the band was touring. LaPreed left the road to be with her, and it was during that time that she helped him shape the song that would later become Zoom, with later input from Lionel Richie. She died soon afterward at just 23. After leaving the Commodores, LaPreed made a major life change. He moved to New Zealand, where he lived for decades. That was far from the spotlight of American R&B. When the Commodores would come to New Zealand, he'd be on stage with them. The last time in 2025. When you think about a band that could play funk, R&B, the bass is always an incredibly important instrument. And LaPreed was that guy. May he rest in peace.
0: All right. That was a little news clip there on the death of Commodores founder Ronald LaPreed. Very sad news. And you know, around this time, we usually bring you that artist of the day. So we're going to play you some music from the Commodores in a tribute to one of their founding members, Ronald LaPreed, who died on May 30th. Going to kick things off with this one, Zoom, one of his personal songs. Well, a song that meant a lot to him.
2: Just a foolish dream.
0: And we'll continue on with some more music as we take you through the afternoon.

Music from the Commodores at 14 hours 47 Zoom on your Monday afternoon radio. Alright, we're playing some music from the Commodores, man. After the death of one of their founding members, Ronald Opreed, who played bass guitar on massive hits like Brick House and Easy. And I know a lot of folks, you know, may not have known Ronald Opreed. Probably would have known Lionel Richie a whole lot more, but Ronald played a huge role in the Commodores. And you know, around this time we bring you that Artist of the Day segment. Just thought that we will play a tribute to Ronald. After all, when else would we get to feature music of the Commodores during this segment? It's too easy as an Artist of the Day. So let's continue on with the music. Feel free to hit us up, 650-LITE. Let me know your favorite Commodore songs while I play you this one. Lady, on your Monday radio.

We're playing some of the biggest hits from the Commodores. Easy, Still, and Brick House. As we pay a tribute to their late co-founder, Ronald Lapreed, who died over the weekend on May 30th. All right, he was their bass guitar player and so much more in the Commodores. Have time for just one more. We're gonna close off with this one. The Commodores at Night Shift on your Monday afternoon radio, keeping things nice and relaxed.

after suffering a sudden medical event. So sad. Saying good afternoon to all the folks with us coming through via WhatsApp. Seeing so many messages, thumbs up, hearts. Folks are saying they love the music. Let's share this one real fast. We've got Miss Hughes coming through. Said she met the guys at a show in Jamaica. Got a kiss from one of them. That had her crazy for weeks. Talk about starstruck. That's back in the 1980s. Thank you so much for sharing. She also got them to sign a shirt. Sure, you might have been, you would have been extremely starstruck. The Commodores on a rainy Monday afternoon. Peter is with us on the east coast of the Mirar. He says, good afternoon. The Commodores is one of my all-time favorite bands. Really sad to hear about the death of their co-founder. And James is at work, says, good afternoon, had to turn the radio up. Love the music of the Commodores. And may his soul rest in peace, Ronald Lapreed. Alright, and we'll go take a listen to some more of the Commodores music. They've got so much more. Just a snippet we played here during this segment. 15 hours 11. Thank you so much for jamming with us. Don't go anywhere though. We've got more music on the way with our Modern Light playlist next.

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music of Bruno Mars, Risk It All, 15 Hours 33. Right before that, we had John Legend with Actions and Sienna Cipero, Material Lover, after Olivia Dean's A Couple of Minutes. 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

Music of Wendy Morton, Forever Yours, 15 hours 44. Our final segment will wrap things up in just a couple of minutes. And with the rains upon us, be sure to keep an eye out on the weather forecast. Whenever you plan to go about your day, whether it's work or maybe you're on the school run, you gotta drop those children to school in the morning. Take a look at the weather. 7 schools across Guyana have been temporarily closed, according to some news here. It says the Ministry of Education and their team visited some schools over the weekend and decided to close about 7 of them.

Hey folks, this is John Bailey. Whether I'm home in Tampa, Florida, or I'm visiting my homeland of Georgetown, Guyana, my favorite station is 104.1 Light FM.

Well, it's just about that time for me to go. Thank you so much for choosing to hang out with me. My name is Roy Davilar. But Miss Deborah France is on the way to ease you into your Monday evening. Crystal Drayton, thank you so much for spending your birthday with us. Greetings are coming through from your entire home circle in West Rheinfeld, especially your mom. They want to wish you a very happy birthday. All right, so have a good one. Don't eat too much cake. Well, eat as much as you want. After all, it's your birthday. 15 hours, 53. Music of Fat Larry's Band as I head out. To all the drivers on the outside, please take your time on the road, especially in this weather. Want to drive carefully. And of course, watch out for those who may not be looking out for themselves. Follow those traffic lights and those traffic signs. Stay here. Deborah, on the way at 4 to ease you into your evening.

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0: Hi there, I am Deborah Francis, and here's an invitation for you to join me on Easing into Evening. I'll take you home from 16 hours to 18 hours on Monday, Tuesday, Thursday, and Friday with great selections of music to enable you to start your evening with a smile on your face. 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

Greetings, good afternoon, welcome to the very first program for the month of June. We are in a brand new month. Wish you a very successful month of June and certainly hope that you will make the most of this month. Hope that you achieve all of your goals and hope that you've got the resilience, the courage, the wisdom, the understanding, everything that you need to overcome all of your challenges and just progress, achieve, thrive, live, enjoy every single moment of this month. Welcome to Easing Into Evening. I'm Deborah Francis, and I will be with you right up until 19 hours today. I trust you will stay with me. We've got great music. It's a bit rainy, a bit wet on the outside, but don't allow the rain to get in your way. Get home safely. Wrap up your day first at the office, and then get home safely. Welcome to Easing Into Evening.

0: And if your day is not going right, then just keep on the light, Light FM. 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
1: 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You can call him on 231-0154. 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Legacy Brothers present an oldies dance called Stick a Pin on Saturday, the 18th of July, 2026, at Transport Sports Club. 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
12: 16 hours 55. Good afternoon to you. How are you today? It is the 1st of June. If today's your birthday, happy birthday to you. If it's your anniversary, happy anniversary as well. I know June traditionally is the month of brides, but we're evolving. Their weddings, different times of the year. So just want to wish you well if it is that you're getting married this June. Hope that the planning is going well and hope that everything comes together nicely so that you can have a good wedding ceremony and a better marriage as well. On the roadway, right now, we've got a lot of traffic heading up the east bank of Demerara, but not as intense as is usually the case on a Monday afternoon, I must say, especially at the Houston end. But it becomes a bit more intense as you get to the Demerara Harbor Bridge. Well, I think I spoke a bit too quickly because now it's bumper-to-bumper traffic, and this goes all the way to the Houston end of the east bank. This goes all the way to the Demerara Harbor Bridge, and I beg your pardon, of the east bank at Demerara. It's not raining, thankfully. We had a lot of rain over the weekend and even this morning, but this afternoon has cleared up nicely, so you have dry land to be on. And as you get to Diamond on the right-hand lane, it's bumper-to-bumper traffic, slow-moving traffic as well. So just be guided, guys, and be careful on the roadway. Just a reminder to parents and guardians and all those who look out for kids, just ensure that your grade 2 and your grade 4 kids are at school on the 3rd and 4th. It's a national grade 2 and grade 4 reading assessment. So that will be happening across the schools of Guyana. So please ensure that they're there. You have an idea as to how they're progressing. But ensure as well that you speak life into them. Ensure that you read to them, read with them during the course of the night as well. Speak with them, have conversations with your kids, have them respond to you in complete sentences. A lot of our kids still struggle to respond in complete sentences. So ensure that you have those sorts of conversations where it's a complete sentence given. And as a result of that level of practice, they will then respond to the examiner or to the person who is assessing them in that manner. Okay, so just let's get into that mode and wish all of our kids well as well. Winston Joseph is with us. I had a great weekend. By the way, we had a tremor over the weekend. I did not feel it. I saw it posted on social media, but I know I was standing at that time because it was in the kitchen. I was cooking up a storm on Saturday. My son was making requests, and so I was responding to requests. and I made pancakes. I made all sorts of food. So yeah, I was standing all the time. So I didn't at that time. I can't recall feeling anything. But maybe because I was on the go, maybe, I don't know. But I didn't feel anything. However, we had a tremor during the course of the weekend on Saturday. But I hope everyone is safe. Didn't see reports of any damage as well. McLean Chesney is with us. Good afternoon, sir. I hope that you're well today. And you had a great weekend too. And Miss Angela is also with us. I am wonderful. Thank you for asking. And I wish you a great afternoon too. Hope you had a great weekend as well. Oh, Winston says that they had a lot of tremors. Ooh, okay. Well, I'm happy that you're safe. And I hope that you're going to have yourself a great and a safe evening as well. Marcus T is also with us. Good evening. Good afternoon to you, sir. And yes, blessings for a great month ahead as well. I see Nurse Anne is also with us. Good afternoon, Nurse Anne. I hope that you're having a good day as well. And I hope that she's responded to a question I asked a long time ago. Nonetheless, Nurse Anne, thanks for listening to us. And you have yourself a great evening as well. All right, guys, we've got music for you as we get you through your Monday. You know, we try not to talk a lot because it's that type of a day when you just want to relax and chill and have some great music. And we're here to serve you. So let's get into it.
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0: Try fino. Oh, you could get garden on today's pension day.
1: I collect my pension and went to the market since the 23rd.
0: Oh, you mean?
1: I tell you, Levy switched a large mantle. Since me last book finished, I switch.
0: Oh, you join up a lodge for this lodgement.
1: Oh, the NIS lodgement system allows pensioners to get their pension into their bank account. The money is paid into their account by the 23rd of the month, so you could withdraw it whenever you like.
0: Oh, wait, I ain't got for join no long line. Why you ain't tell me before?
1: Told you please. When you go to submit your life certificate, ask them for the allotment application form.

0: 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After they process it, your money will be in your account.
1: Well, all right, I don't know.
0: And don't forget, when you're carrying your life certificate, ask them for the lodgement application form.
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0: Jamaica, Grenada, Carriacou, P.T. 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
3: 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And report minibuses overcharging passengers, police urge. 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
3: With the news, I am Sharda Bagas. Good afternoon. For decades, residents and businesses in Bartica have lived with some of the challenges that come with generating electricity in a remote riverine town where power production has traditionally depended heavily on imported diesel fuel. Beginning in July 2026, however, President Dr. Irfan Ali today said that more than 5,000 customers in the mining and administrative hub will see a significant reduction in their monthly electricity bills as the government rolls out a 25% cut in electricity rates made possible by savings generated from the Tongue's solar energy project. Speaking to residents on the ground in the Tongue, Dr. Ali said the reduction is being driven by the 1.5 megawatt Bartica solar farm, which now supplies power during daylight hours and reduces the need for expensive diesel generation. According to government figures, the solar facility is saving approximately $185.8 million annually in fuel, maintenance, and lubricant costs. Those savings are now being passed directly to consumers. For the average household, the reduction translates to savings of about $2,742 per month or nearly $33,000 annually. An excavator operated by Raju Singh of Avinash Contracting and Scrap Metal Inc. damaged a major Guyana Power and Light GPL transmission line today, disrupting electricity supply to customers across sections of Demerara. GPL said the incident occurred at approximately 10-11 hours when the excavator came into contact with the company's L4 transmission line, which connects the Golden Grove and Sophia substations. The impact damaged critical transmission infrastructure and triggered a service interruption affecting several communities. GPL said its technical teams were immediately deployed to assess the damage and restore power. The company said it has since launched an investigation and announced plans to pursue legal action against both the contractor and the operator to recover the costs associated with the damage. Passengers who are overcharged by minibus operators or encounter buses without displayed fare structures are urged to report the matter to the nearest police station. Speaking on a recent episode of Road Safety and New Program, Inspector Andrew Ford reminded commuters that they do not have to travel to Georgetown to lodge a complaint. He stressed that passengers have the right to report operators who charge fares above the approved rates, regardless of whether the fare structure is displayed. Passengers making reports will be required to provide a statement to the police. It is an offense for drivers to fail to display the approved fare structure and for passengers to fail to pay the required rate. In the region, Venezuela's oil exports rose significantly to 1.25 million barrels per day in May, its third consecutive month of increase, fueled by more cargoes to the U.S., India, and Europe, shipping data showed today, according to Reuters. Under the U.S.-supported government of interim President Delcy Rodriguez, Venezuelan crude production and exports have bounced this year as Washington eased sanctions and foreign companies expanded oil and gas projects in the OPEC nation. The oil ministry has forecast a crude output of 1.37 million barrels per day by year end, which would imply a 22% increase from the 1.12 million barrels per day produced in late 2025, and a number not seen since U.S. energy sanctions were first imposed in 2019. And finally, on the international scene, U.S. President Donald Trump today said he spoke with Iran-aligned Lebanese military group Hezbollah through intermediaries and secured a pledge that it would not attack Israel. Trump said he also spoke to Israeli Prime Minister Benjamin Netanyahu, and Israel has agreed to pull back any troops that were preparing to attack southern Lebanon. No U.S. president has ever spoken to Hezbollah with or without intermediaries. The group is designated as a terrorist organization by the United States. The fighting in Lebanon has been the broadest spillover of the Iran war, displacing more than 1.2 million Lebanese through Israeli strikes and excavation orders since March 2, when Hezbollah began firing rockets and drones into Israel to back its ally Iran. And that's the news to the moment. You can get details and more at newsroom.gy. I'm Sharda Bacchus. Take care.
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0: Thanks for joining us. I'm Deborah Francis with the details of the news. We start in St. Lucia. Motorists in St. Lucia are now paying more for gasoline and diesel with the price increases starting on Monday. That's today. The retail price of both gasoline and diesel has moved from $16 to $16.75 per gallon, while gasoline has risen from $9.66 to $10.41 per gallon. This increase in oil prices was due mainly to factors beyond our control, Prime Minister Philippe J. Pierre said on Monday's pre-cabinet press briefing, where he announced the latest fuel price adjustments. According to the Office of the Prime Minister, crude oil prices

and easing the burden on consumers and businesses. As a result, LPG prices remain unchanged at $34 for a 20-pound cylinder, $38 for a 22-pound cylinder, $288.50 for a 10-pound cylinder, and $2.76 per pound for bulk LPG. The Office of the Prime Minister noted that without subsidies, consumers would be paying considerably more, and a 20-pound cylinder would cost about $69.46, while a 22-pound cylinder would increase to $76.41. A 100-pound cylinder would rise to $347.32, and bulk LPG would move to $3.35 per pound. The government says the subsidies form part of its ongoing efforts to cushion households and businesses from the full impact of rising global energy prices. Caribbean Tourism Week began in New York on Monday, with the region remaining optimistic of increased visitor arrivals against the backdrop of rapid geopolitical change and shifting international markets. Organized by the Barbados-based Caribbean Tourism Organization, CTO, the week-long event coincides with the start of Caribbean American Heritage Month and is being held under the theme One Caribbean Infinite Experiences. Chairman Ian Godin-Edgell, who is also Barbados's Minister of Tourism, told the opening ceremony that he is encouraged by the continued performance of the region's tourism sector. He said last year, Caribbean tourism maintained its growth trajectory, recording a 2.5% increase over 2024, with approximately 900,000 additional visitors to the region and arrivals surpassing pre-pandemic benchmarks. Godin-Edgell said cruise tourism also remains strong, with cruise visits increasing by 5.2% and exceeding the 2019 levels by more than 16%. He noted that is why market diversification remains so important, and that the Latin American market continues to show significant growth potential for the Caribbean, supported by geographic proximity, expanding air connectivity, and increasing interest in multi-destinational travel. Godin-Edgell said that this represents an important long-term frontier for Caribbean tourism development. Godin-Edgell says that tourism remains the backbone of many Caribbean economies, generating jobs, investment, entrepreneurship, and opportunities. The government of Bermuda introduced legislation to provide a 10% increase in pensions for public sector retirees and said that payments will begin in October 2026 and will include retroactive amounts back to April 2026. A government spokesperson said on Friday the government introduced the Pensions Increase Amendment Act 2026 to provide a 10% increase in pensions for public sector retirees effective from the 1st of April 2026. Public sector pensions have been frozen since 2014, and this increase is another promise made to retirees that the government is delivering on. Premier and Minister of Finance David Burt said this increase recognizes the service of public sector retirees and delivers additional financial support, while also reflecting our responsibility to ensure the long-term sustainability of the pension fund. The spokesperson said payments will begin in October 2026 and will include retroactive amounts back to April 2026, ensuring that there is no loss to retirees because of the implementation timeline. The increase was also made possible because the Public Service Superannuation Fund, PSSF, has been stabilized through the Public Service Superannuation Stabilization Amendment Act 2025, which placed public sector pensions on a stable financial footing. And finally, in the news at this time in Barbados, the Mia Motley administration on Friday introduced sweeping anti-gang legislation in Parliament aimed at curbing gun violence and dismantling organized criminal networks. The Criminal Gangs Prevention and Control Bill was tabled in the House of Assembly by Minister of Legal Affairs and Criminal Justice Michael Lashley, who said it responds to rising violence involving young people and draws on regional models and consultations with legal stakeholders, including the

0: Bar Association. He said the bills fill a gap. In fact, the bill fills a gap in existing law by creating specific offenses for gang-related conduct that are not currently captured on the traditional charges, such as conspiracy or murder. Research from the Criminal Justice Research and Planning Unit, including findings from Dutch Prison, informed the legislation. Lashley said interviews with inmates and remandees pointed to early exposure to gangs and criminal activity from a young age. The minister said the initiative forms part of a wider regional effort to tackle organized crime across the Caribbean. On safeguards, Lashley stressed that residence or a social background cannot be used as proof of gang involvement, and said the legislation is designed to target conduct, not geography or community identity. He said the government is taking a firm stance on crime, with penalties intended not only to punish, but to deter wider involvement in gangs and related activity. The bill also introduces a civil asset recovery mechanism to target wealth derived from gang activity, operating alongside existing proceeds of crime legislation. Lashley said gangs often exploit vulnerable young people, particularly those facing unemployment, unstable family environments, substance abuse, and poor educational outcomes. He stressed that early intervention is critical, as warning signs often emerge in childhood but go unaddressed. He also urged a broader prevention strategy that includes victims and their families, noting that the impact of violent crime extends well beyond the accused. Attorney General Wilfred Abrahams told the House that gang membership will soon be criminalized under the new law, warning of severe penalties and expanded enforcement powers. Abrahams warns that even social media activity could be used as evidence of gang affiliation, including posts displaying gang signs or symbols. He said cases would be tried in the High Court, with magistrates' court bail excluded under the proposed framework. The Attorney General also outlined offenses covering recruitment, financing, concealment, obstruction of investigations, tipping off suspects, and retaliation against informants, all carrying significant custodial sentences. He added that recruiting children into gangs, particularly near schools and places of worship, would attract enhanced penalties. While acknowledging government investment in youth programs, he said the legislation is intended as a deterrent and a clear warning to those involved in gangs or considering joining them. During his contribution to the debate, Minister of Labor Colin Jordan said gang activity continues to have wide-ranging social consequences affecting families, communities, and public services. He said households linked to offenders often live under constant fear and instability, while entire communities experience reduced safety and disruption to daily life. Jordan also highlights pressure on the healthcare system, noting that emergency facilities are frequently required to treat violent injuries under tense conditions, sometimes alongside routine patients. He warned that fear of retaliation can extend into healthcare spaces for the eroding public confidence and safety. Lashley said the bill ultimately seeks to balance enforcement with fairness, accountability, and public protection. That has brought us to the end of the Caribbean News for today, Monday, the 1st of June, 2026. Thanks for joining us. The news came to you compliments of Kestrel Guyana Inc. and Liat. I'm Deborah Francis.
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Precious Charmaine, how are you this evening? 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She's wishing us a blessed, bright, and beautiful June. I'm looking forward to the month of June. Good evening, this one, Lynette Ferdinand, young lady from Grace United Methodist Church in Queens, New York.

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